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0: From Feature Story News in Washington, I'm Kate Fisher. The Trump administration has temporarily lifted oil sanctions against Iran, allowing it to increase exports and to charge market prices. It comes as the first day of peace talks between the US and Iran concludes in Switzerland, with US Vice President J.D. Vance saying that Tehran has agreed to invite United Nations inspectors back to Iran's nuclear sites.
1: We have the Iranians allowing weapons inspectors, nuclear inspectors into their country for the first time in a long time.
0: But the Iranians have said that they have made no new commitments. Inspections had been limited since President Trump tore up an Obama-era deal in 2018. Pakistan's Prime Minister Shehbaz Sharif co-mediated the negotiations alongside Qatar at the Bergenstock Resort in Switzerland. Diplomatic sources in the Pakistani capital say that Iran's president is expected to travel to Pakistan in the coming days. From Islamabad, Hira Mustafa has more.
2: Experts say the visit of Iranian president coming to Pakistan right after the Lucerne summit over the weekend is highly significant because it tells that how deeply Islamabad is involved in the ongoing peace negotiations.
0: British Prime Minister Sir Keir Starmer has resigned, triggering a Labour leadership contest that could now be resolved in a matter of weeks. Former Health Secretary Wes Streeting, the only serious potential rival to Andy Burnham, has announced he'll back Mr. Burnham instead of running, leaving the former Greater Manchester Mayor with a virtually uncontested path to No. 10 Downing Street. From London, Stuart Smith reports.
3: This is pretty much as good as it could have gone for Andy Burnham. He received that decisive by-election victory. He's managed to prove, he claims, that he can clearly beat Reform UK, the Labour Party's biggest political rivals, and he can now easily make the claim within the Labour Party that he is the best option for the job, especially now Prime Minister Keir Starmer has resigned. So he's just arrived to take up his post as lawmaker in the National Parliament. He didn't talk to press, but he was certainly looking very confident.
0: Former Federal Reserve Chairman Alan Greenspan has died at the age of 100. Mr. Greenspan's tenure at the helm of the US Central Bank spanned more than 18 years and four presidencies, making it the second longest in the institution's history. Mitch McCann reports from New York.
4: Greenspan was described in an obituary by the New York Times as arguably the most recognizable economist of any era. He's been remembered for helping guide the U.S. economy through some of its strongest periods of expansion during times where unemployment fell, the stock market reached record highs, and the federal government began running a budget surpluses rather than deficits, which, given what we're seeing today, seems a very long time ago.
0: From bureaus worldwide, this is FSN.

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3: 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You can do it. Beautiful.

0: Oh, a plumber's van. Ah, just what I need. What's the number? 01273 84. Oh, missed it.
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Hustle, no rock and roll, unless your name's Brewster, cause Brewster's a punk. Parents let go, cause it's magic in the air. Criticizing rap shows you're out of order. Stop looking, listen to the phrase in Fred Astaire's, and don't get offended while Mace Do-Si-Do's your daughter. A tri-camera roll system is now set. Fly around the store under Daisy Productions. It stands for the inner sound, y'all, and y'all can bet that the action's not a trick, but

0: on Feature Story News in Washington. I'm Kate Fisher. The Trump administration has temporarily lifted oil sanctions against Iran, allowing it to increase exports and to charge market prices. It comes as the first day of peace talks between the US and Iran concludes in Switzerland, with US Vice President J.D. Vance saying that Tehran has agreed to invite United Nations inspectors back to Iran's nuclear sites.
1: We have the Iranians allowing weapons inspectors, nuclear inspectors into their country for the first time in a long time.
0: But the Iranians have said that they have made no new commitments. Inspections had been limited since President Trump tore up an Obama-era deal in 2018. Pakistan's Prime Minister Shehbaz Sharif co-mediated the negotiations alongside Qatar at the Bergenstock Resort in Switzerland. Diplomatic sources in the Pakistani capital say that Iran's president is expected to travel to Pakistan in the coming days. From Islamabad, Hira Mustafa has more.
2: Experts say the visit of Iranian president coming to Pakistan right after the Lucerne summit over the weekend is highly significant because it tells that how deeply Islamabad is involved in the ongoing peace negotiations.
0: British Prime Minister Sir Keir Starmer has resigned, triggering a Labour leadership contest that could now be resolved in a matter of weeks. Former Health Secretary Wes Streeting, the only serious potential rival to Andy Burnham, has announced he'll back Mr. Burnham instead of running, leaving the former Greater Manchester Mayor with a virtually uncontested path to No. 10 Downing Street. From London, Stuart Smith reports.
3: This is pretty much as good as it could have gone for Andy Burnham. He received that decisive by-election victory. He's managed to prove, he claims, that he can clearly beat Reform UK, the Labour Party's biggest political rivals, and he can now easily make the claim within the Labour Party that he is the best option for the job, especially now Prime Minister Keir Starmer has resigned. So he's just arrived to take up his post as lawmaker in the National Parliament. He didn't talk to press, but he was certainly looking very confident.
0: Former Federal Reserve Chairman Alan Greenspan has died at the age of 100. Mr. Greenspan's tenure at the helm of the US Central Bank spanned more than 18 years and four presidencies, making it the second longest in the institution's history. Mitch McCann reports from New York.
4: Greenspan was described in an obituary by the New York Times as arguably the most recognizable economist of any era. He's been remembered for helping guide the U.S. economy through some of its strongest periods of expansion during times where unemployment fell, the stock market reached record highs, and the federal government began running a budget surpluses rather than deficits, which, given what we're seeing today, seems a very long time ago.
0: From bureaus worldwide, this is FSN.

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0: From Feature Story News in Washington, I'm Kate Fisher. The Trump administration has temporarily lifted oil sanctions against Iran, allowing it to increase exports and to charge market prices. It comes as the first day of peace talks between the US and Iran concludes in Switzerland, with US Vice President J.D. Vance saying that Tehran has agreed to invite United Nations inspectors back to Iran's nuclear sites.
1: We have the Iranians allowing weapons inspectors, nuclear inspectors into their country for the first time in a long time.
0: But the Iranians have said that they have made no new commitments. Inspections had been limited since President Trump tore up an Obama-era deal in 2018. Pakistan's Prime Minister Shehbaz Sharif co-mediated the negotiations alongside Qatar at the Bergenstock Resort in Switzerland. Diplomatic sources in the Pakistani capital say that Iran's president is expected to travel to Pakistan in the coming days. From Islamabad, Hira Mustafa has more.
2: Experts say the visit of Iranian president coming to Pakistan right after the Lucerne summit over the weekend is highly significant because it tells that how deeply Islamabad is involved in the ongoing peace negotiations.
0: British Prime Minister Sir Keir Starmer has resigned, triggering a Labour leadership contest that could now be resolved in a matter of weeks. Former Health Secretary Wes Streeting, the only serious potential rival to Andy Burnham, has announced he'll back Mr. Burnham instead of running, leaving the former Greater Manchester Mayor with a virtually uncontested path to No. 10 Downing Street. From London,

0: Stuart Smith reports.
1: This is pretty much as good as it could have gone for Andy Burnham. He received that decisive by-election victory. He's managed to prove, he claims, that he can clearly beat Reform UK, the Labour Party's biggest political rivals, and he can now easily make the claim within the Labour Party that he is the best option for the job, especially now Prime Minister Keir Starmer has resigned. So he's just arrived to take up his post as lawmaker in the National Parliament. He didn't talk to press, but he was certainly looking very confident.
0: Former Federal Reserve Chairman Alan Greenspan has died at the age of 100. Mr. Greenspan's tenure at the helm of the US Central Bank spanned more than 18 years and four presidencies, making it the second longest in the institution's history. Mitch McCann reports from New York.
2: Greenspan was described in an obituary by the New York Times as arguably the most recognizable economist of any era. He's been remembered for helping guide the US economy through some of its strongest periods of expansion during times where unemployment fell, the stock market reached record highs, and the federal government began running a budget surpluses rather than deficits, which, given what we're seeing today, seems a very long time ago.
0: From bureaus worldwide, this is FSN.

0: as Big L 2.
1: Relax. 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
2: Am I dreaming?
3: No.
2: Where am I? In bed? What am I doing? Talking to myself.
3: Look, I must have a star on my door.
2: Or better still,
3: a door.
2: Swing doors, huh?

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0: Doesn't even rhyme. Is that Mike Teasmade?

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0: This is Big L2 with the music of your life.

0: Oh, there's an electrician. Just what I want. What's the number? 01227 39. Ah! Missed it.
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0: From Feature Story News in Washington, I'm Kate Fisher. The Trump administration has temporarily lifted oil sanctions against Iran, allowing it to increase exports and to charge market prices. It comes as the first day of peace talks between the US and Iran concludes in Switzerland, with US Vice President J.D. Vance saying that Tehran has agreed to invite United Nations inspectors back to Iran's nuclear sites.
1: We have the Iranians allowing weapons inspectors, nuclear inspectors into their country for the first time in a long time.
0: But the Iranians have said that they have made no new commitments. Inspections had been limited since President Trump tore up an Obama-era deal in 2018. Pakistan's Prime Minister Shehbaz Sharif co-mediated the negotiations alongside Qatar at the Bergenstock Resort in Switzerland. Diplomatic sources in the Pakistani capital say that Iran's president is expected to travel to Pakistan in the coming days. From Islamabad, Hira Mustafa.

0: has more.
1: Experts say the visit of Iranian president coming to Pakistan right after the Lucerne summit over the weekend is highly significant because it tells that how deeply Islamabad is involved in the ongoing peace negotiations.
0: British Prime Minister Sir Keir Starmer has resigned, triggering a Labour leadership contest that could now be resolved in a matter of weeks. Former Health Secretary Wes Streeting, the only serious potential rival to Andy Burnham, has announced he'll back Mr. Burnham instead of running, leaving the former Greater Manchester Mayor with a virtually uncontested path to No. 10 Downing Street. From London, Stuart Smith reports.
2: This is pretty much as good as it could have gone for Andy Burnham. He received that decisive by-election victory. He's managed to prove, he claims, that he can clearly beat Reform UK, the Labour Party's biggest political rivals, and he can now easily make the claim within the Labour Party that he is the best option for the job, especially now Prime Minister Keir Starmer has resigned. So he's just arrived to take up his post as lawmaker in the National Parliament. He didn't talk to press, but he was certainly looking very confident.
0: Former Federal Reserve Chairman Alan Greenspan has died at the age of 100. Mr. Greenspan's tenure at the helm of the US Central Bank spanned more than 18 years and four presidencies, making it the second longest in the institution's history. Mitch McCann reports from New York.
3: Greenspan was described in an obituary by the New York Times as arguably the most recognizable economist of any era. He's been remembered for helping guide the U.S. economy through some of its strongest periods of expansion during times where unemployment fell, the stock market reached record highs, and the federal government began running a budget surpluses rather than deficits, which, given what we're seeing today, seems a very long time ago.
0: From bureaus worldwide, this is FSN.

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0: From Feature Story News in Washington, I'm Kate Fisher. The Trump administration has temporarily lifted oil sanctions against Iran, allowing it to increase exports and to charge market prices. It comes as the first day of peace talks between the US and Iran concludes in Switzerland, with US Vice President J.D. Vance saying that Tehran has agreed to invite United Nations inspectors back to Iran's nuclear sites.
1: We have the Iranians allowing weapons inspectors, nuclear inspectors into their country for the first time in a long time.
0: But the Iranians have said that they have made no new commitments. Inspections had been limited since President Trump tore up an Obama-era deal in 2018. Pakistan's Prime Minister Shehbaz Sharif co-mediated the negotiations alongside Qatar at the Birkenstock Resort in Switzerland. Diplomatic sources in the Pakistani capital say that Iran's president is expected to travel to Pakistan in the coming days. From Islamabad, Hira Mustafa has more.
2: Experts say the visit of Iranian president coming to Pakistan right after the Lucerne summit over the weekend is highly significant because it tells that how deeply Islamabad is involved in the ongoing peace negotiations.
0: British Prime Minister Sir Keir Starmer has resigned, triggering a Labour leadership contest that could now be resolved in a matter of weeks. Former Health Secretary Wes Streeting, the only serious potential rival to Andy Burnham, has announced he'll back Mr. Burnham instead of running, leaving the former Greater Manchester Mayor with a virtually uncontested path to No. 10 Downing Street. From London, Stuart Smith reports.
3: This is pretty much as good as it could have gone for Andy Burnham. He received that decisive by-election victory. He's managed to prove, he claims, that he can clearly beat Reform UK, the Labour Party's biggest political rivals, and he can now easily make the claim within the Labour Party that he is the best option for the job, especially now Prime Minister Keir Starmer has resigned. So he's just arrived to take up his post as lawmaker in the National Parliament. He didn't talk to press, but he was certainly looking very confident.
0: Former Federal Reserve Chairman Alan Greenspan has died at the age of 100. Mr. Greenspan's tenure at the helm of the US Central Bank spanned more than 18 years and four presidencies, making it the second longest in the institution's history. Mitch McCann reports from New York.
4: Greenspan was described in an obituary by the New York Times as arguably the most recognizable economist of any era. He's been remembered for helping guide the U.S. economy through some of its strongest periods of expansion during times where unemployment fell, the stock market reached record highs, and the federal government began running a budget surpluses rather than deficits, which, given what we're seeing today, seems a very long time ago.
0: From bureaus worldwide, this is FSN.

0: 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The 90s, the 90s.
1: I am the one and only.
0: To the present day, the present day.
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0: From Future Story News in New Delhi, I'm Neha Punia. Iran has rejected U.S. Vice President J.D. Vance's claims that as part of a broader peace deal, Tehran will allow nuclear inspectors back into the country. Experts say the fact that Vance highlighted the inspectors' issue as a breakthrough reveals how important access to Iran's nuclear sites is to the American side. The lifting of sanctions on Iranian oil will allow Tehran to sell oil in U.S. dollars for the first time in decades. This presents a challenge for the U.S., as Kate Fisher reports.
1: Clearly, verification is central to all of this. One of the big things that the Trump administration has a problem with is, for example, the stockpiles of enriched uranium that are still in Iran, and they will want to be able to inspect Iran's nuclear sites. And the fact that J.D. Vance is suggesting this is a major breakthrough in these talks shows just how important it is to the United States. I think one of the big problems is, though, when it comes to the money that Iran will make from selling its oil, of course, those sanctions that the U.S. had imposed on Iran's oil industry have now been lifted under this interim agreement, meaning that they can sell their oil at market price. And the US is going to have a lot less say over what they do with that income than they do, say, over frozen funds that they have, frozen assets that they have allowed Iran access to once again. So I think they are going to really struggle when it comes to what they do with that oil money.
0: Iran's president, meanwhile, is now visiting the Pakistani capital. Hira Mustafa has more on how the easing of some sanctions on Tehran could revive a long-stalled energy project between the two neighbors.
2: As soon as the Iranian president, Masoud Pezeshkian, is going to arrive in Islamabad today, he will be holding high-level talks with the Pakistani Prime Minister Shehbaz Sharif, as well as the Foreign Minister Ishaq Dar. Officials here in the capital are hoping that the lifting of some sanctions from Iran during the Lucerne summit is paving a way to restart the progress on Iran-Pakistan gas pipeline that will help strengthen the economic cooperation between the two countries, which has been stalled over the years due to sanctions on Iran.
0: National security advisors and senior defense officials from BRICS nations are meeting in New Delhi, with the event focused largely on non-traditional security challenges. The BRICS forum, which includes China, Russia, Iran and the UAE as members among others, has been divided over the Iran war. As Ishan Garg reports,
3: analysts say that it could include things like artificial intelligence, their use in modern warfare, misinformation campaigns and fake news. It will be crucial to see how the BRICS bloc decides to tackle such emerging threats.
0: From bureaus worldwide, this is FSN.

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Let's talk about breakfast. And here's the question, the age old, to eat breakfast.

0: All right, it's time for some random intelligence here with Gib Gerard. The number one thing, two bits for you. First of all, the number one thing newlyweds should not take on a honeymoon is a relative.
1: Of course not.
0: But it's happening. The people are doing this now. They're taking their relatives, cousins, sisters, brothers. I mean, I'm hearing about it, and that's why this came out.
1: Look, then it's not a honeymoon. If you want to have the honeymoon, if you want to go on a vacation,
0: they're not all in the same room together,
1: right? But if you want to go on a vacation with extended family or a group of friends or whatever, do that.
0: Yeah.
1: But if you're going for your honeymoon, which is the trip right after your wedding, even if you have kids, I don't recommend you bring them. I think you just go, just the two of you. That's the whole point. In fact, the term comes from when you were left alone in your house and you were brought a honey mead for a month. That is where it comes. That's where the term honeymoon comes from. Honeymoon. It's where we need to embrace tradition. Reject modernity and don't take anybody with you on your honeymoon.
0: Reject modernity. I'm making a T-shirt. One more thing. According to a survey, the majority of the men surveyed said if their significant other gives them a surprise gift, they immediately think something's wrong.
1: Absolutely.
0: Yeah.
1: Well, I mean, absolutely.
0: It's part of life.
1: Sometimes my wife is so nice to me, I want to know what's happening. Yeah. What happened? Why are you being this nice to me?
0: Right.
1: I'll take just a little bit of indifference followed by warming up to me over time. But if you're immediately nice to me or you thought of me, what's going on?
0: And then when you bring it up, it causes an argument. Oh, then you got to give her something
1: right,
0: nice.
1: Yeah. So I stay quiet about it, but suspicious.
0: Uh-huh.

0: Oh, a plumber's van. Ah, just what I need. What's the number? 01273 84. Ah, oh, missed it.
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0: from Future Story News in New Delhi, I'm Neha Punia. Iran has rejected U.S. Vice President J.D. Vance's claims that as part of a broader peace deal, Tehran will allow nuclear inspectors back into the country. Experts say the fact that Vance highlighted the inspectors' issue as a breakthrough reveals how important access to Iran's nuclear sites is to the American side. The lifting of sanctions on Iranian oil will allow Tehran to sell oil in U.S. dollars for the first time in decades. This presents a challenge for the U.S., as Kate Fisher reports.
1: Clearly, verification is central to all of this. One of the big things that the Trump administration has a problem with is, for example, the stockpiles of enriched uranium that are still in Iran, and they will want to be able to inspect Iran's nuclear sites. And the fact that J.D. Vance is suggesting this is a major breakthrough in these talks shows just how important it is to the United States. I think one of the big problems is, though, when it comes to the money that Iran will make from selling its oil, of course, those sanctions that the U.S. had imposed on Iran's oil industry have now been lifted under this interim agreement, meaning that they can sell their oil at market price. And the US is going to have a lot less say over what they do with that income than they do, say, over frozen funds that they have, frozen assets that they have allowed Iran access to once again. So I think they are going to really struggle when it comes to what they do with that oil money.
0: Iran's president, meanwhile, is now visiting the Pakistani capital. Hira Mustafa has more on how the easing of some sanctions on Tehran could revive a long-stalled energy project between the two neighbors.

0: see Iranian President Masoud Pezeshkian is going to arrive in Islamabad today. He will be holding high-level talks with the Pakistani Prime Minister Shehbaz Sharif as well as the Foreign Minister Ishaq Dar. Officials here in the capital are hoping that the lifting of some sanctions from Iran during the Lucerne summit is paving a way to restart the progress on Iran-Pakistan gas pipeline that will help strengthen the economic cooperation between the two countries, which has been stalled over the years due to sanctions on Iran.
1: National security advisors and senior defense officials from BRICS nations are meeting in New Delhi, with the event focused largely on non-traditional security challenges. The BRICS forum, which includes China, Russia, Iran and the UAE as members among others, has been divided over the Iran war. As Ishan Garg reports,
2: analysts say that it could include things like artificial intelligence, their use in modern warfare, misinformation campaigns and fake news. It will be crucial to see how the BRICS bloc decides to tackle such emerging threats.
1: From bureaus worldwide, this is FSN.

0: Directly from our relationship files, here we go with a great way to head off a fight with your partner. And this advice this time comes from behavioral psychologist Dr. Carol Rittberger. First, she says, don't ask any more why questions. This creates a defensive response and puts people in fight or flight stress mode. So instead of asking, why did you blow off my birthday? Try saying, tell me what happened on my birthday. There are other examples, of course. Next, don't cross-complain. Countering a criticism with your own complaints, it'll never work. I've tried it. So if she's complaining that you don't listen, for example, don't chime in with, oh yeah, well, you're this or that. It's not a competition. You got to deal with the issue that's on the table. And just so you know, people typically cross-complain, say our experts, to take the heat off of something they've done wrong. Guilty as charged over here in the studio. Here's one more way to head off a fight. Actively listen to what type of sensory language your partner uses. Do they say, I feel, I hear, I see, or I think? Then you should try to respond in that same sensory language. They'll hear it more clearly.
1: Intelligence for your life.
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0: Oh, there's an electrician. Just what I want. What's the number? 01227 39. Ah! Missed it.
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Ladies and gentlemen of the class of 99, wear sunscreen. If I could offer you only one tip for the future, sunscreen would be it. The long-term benefits of sunscreen have been proved by scientists, whereas the rest of my advice has no basis more reliable than my own meandering experience. I will dispense this advice now. Enjoy the power and beauty of your youth. Oh, never mind. You will not understand the power and beauty of your youth until they've faded. But trust me, in 20 years, you'll look back at photos of yourself and recall in a way you can't grasp now how much possibility lay before you and how fabulous you really looked. You are not as fat as you imagine. Don't worry about the future, or worry, but know that worrying is as effective as trying to solve an algebra equation by chewing bubblegum. The real troubles in your life are apt to be things that never crossed your worried mind, the kind that blindsides you at 4 p.m. on some idle Tuesday. Do one thing every day that scares you. Sing. Don't be reckless with other people's hearts. Don't put up with people who are reckless with yours. Floss. Don't waste your time on jealousy. Sometimes you're ahead, sometimes you're behind. The race is long, and in the end, it's only with yourself. Remember compliments you receive. Forget the insults. If you succeed in doing this, tell me how. Keep your old love letters. Throw away your old bank statements. Stretch. Don't feel guilty if you don't know what you want to do with your life. The most interesting people I know didn't know at 22 what they wanted to do with their lives. Some of the most interesting 40-year-olds I know still don't. Get plenty of calcium. Be kind to your knees. You'll miss them when they're gone. Maybe you'll marry. Maybe you won't. Maybe you'll have children, maybe you won't. Maybe you'll divorce at 40. Maybe you'll dance the funky chicken on your 75th wedding anniversary. Whatever you do, don't congratulate yourself too much, or berate yourself either. Your choices are half chance. So are everybody else's. Enjoy your body. Use it every way you can. Don't be afraid of it or what other people think of it. It's the greatest instrument you'll ever own. Dance. Even if you have nowhere to do it but in your own living room. Read the directions, even if you don't follow them. Do not read beauty magazines. They will only make you feel ugly. Get to know your parents. You never know when they'll be gone for good. Be nice to your siblings. They're your best link to your past and

0: Live in New York City once, but leave before it makes you hard. Live in Northern California once, but leave before it makes you soft. Travel. Accept certain inalienable truths. Prices will rise. Politicians will philander. You too will get old. And when you do, you'll fantasize that when you were young, prices were reasonable, politicians were noble, and children respected their elders. Respect your elders. Don't expect anyone else to support you. Maybe you have a trust fund. Maybe you'll have a wealthy spouse. But you never know when either one might run out. Don't mess too much with your hair, or by the time you're 40, it will look 85. Be careful whose advice you buy, but be patient with those who supply it. Advice is a form of nostalgia. Dispensing it is a way of fishing the past from the disposal, wiping it off, painting over the ugly parts, and recycling it for more than it's worth. But trust me, on the sunscreen.
1: Time for some longevity intelligence here on the program. You know, scientists are taking a very close look at super agers. That's the term for people in their 80s and 90s who have brains and memories that seem much younger. For example, using brain imaging tests, scientists found that super agers have a thicker cortex than most people their age. That's the outer layer of the brain responsible for memory. And deep within the brain, the region responsible for our attention span is bigger in super agers than it is in people 40 years younger even. Exactly how rare are these super agers? Neuroscientists say among people over the age of 80, roughly 1 in 10 people are super agers, and so far, researchers have identified a few characteristics that help super agers stand apart. For example, the super agers love to challenge themselves, meaning they're the type of people who are always learning a new language, a new recipe, or trying new things. It's important because research shows that people who are cognitively active do have a lower risk of developing Alzheimer's disease. Super agers also have a more positive outlook on life than most people their age. Experts say this is key because when you feel optimistic, immunity-boosting hormones get activated, and a Mayo Clinic study has found that people who scored high in optimism on personality tests had fewer physical and emotional problems. And super agers never stop helping others. Experts say that when most people get older, they become more focused on themselves and all the aches and pains they have. But people who look out for others, they tend to have less stress. And their strong social ties trigger the production of the calming chemical oxytocin, which reduces blood pressure, stabilizes blood sugar, improves immune function, and slows down the aging process.
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0: not again. 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

0: From Feature Story News in New Delhi, I'm Neha Punia. Iran has rejected U.S. Vice President J.D. Vance's claims that as part of a broader peace deal, Tehran will allow nuclear inspectors back into the country. Experts say the fact that Vance highlighted the inspectors' issue as a breakthrough reveals how important access to Iran's nuclear sites is to the American side. The lifting of sanctions on Iranian oil will allow Tehran to sell oil in U.S. dollars for the first time in decades. This presents a challenge for the U.S., as Kate Fisher reports.
1: Clearly, verification is central to all of this. One of the big things that the Trump administration has a problem with is, for example, the stockpiles of enriched uranium that are still in Iran, and they will want to be able to inspect Iran's nuclear sites. And the fact that J.D. Vance is suggesting this is a major breakthrough in these talks shows just how important it is to the United States. I think one of the big problems is, though, when it comes to the money that Iran will make from selling its oil, of course, those sanctions that the U.S. had imposed on Iran's oil industry have now been lifted under this interim agreement, meaning that they can sell their oil at market price. And the US is going to have a lot less say over what they do with that income than they do, say, over frozen funds that they have, frozen assets that they have allowed Iran access to once again. So I think they are going to really struggle when it comes to what they do with that oil money.
0: Iran's president, meanwhile, is now visiting the Pakistani capital. Hira Mustafa has more on how the easing of some sanctions on Tehran could revive a long-stalled energy project between the two neighbors.
2: As soon as the Iranian president, Masoud Pezeshkian, is going to arrive in Islamabad today, he will be holding high-level talks with the Pakistani Prime Minister, Shehbaz Sharif, as well as the Foreign Minister, Ishaq Dar. Officials here in the capital are hoping that the lifting of some sanctions from Iran during the Lucerne summit is paving a way to restart the progress on Iran-Pakistan gas pipeline that will help strengthen the economic cooperation between the two countries, which has been stalled over the years due to sanctions on Iran.
0: National security advisors and senior defense officials from BRICS nations are meeting in New Delhi, with the event focused largely on non-traditional security challenges. The BRICS forum, which includes China, Russia, Iran and the UAE as members among others, has been divided over the Iran war. As Ishan Garg reports,
3: analysts say that it could include things like artificial intelligence, their use in modern warfare, misinformation campaigns and fake news. It will be crucial to see how the BRICS bloc decides to tackle such emerging threats.
0: From bureaus worldwide, this is FSN.

0: Oh, a plumber's van. Ah, just what I need. What's the number? 01273 84. Oh, missed it.
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0: From Feature Story News in London, I'm Stuart Smith. A deadly heat wave is gripping France, with two children dead after being left in a hot car and three elderly people from heat-related health issues. At least 20 people have drowned since Saturday across the country after getting into difficulty in rivers and the sea as they sought relief from the record-breaking heat. Ross Cullen reports from Paris.
1: The French national rail operator SNCF has cancelled dozens of long-distance services and hundreds of schools are shut across the country. French buildings are infamous for not having air conditioning systems, meaning during a heat wave, apartment temperatures can soar. Paris city authorities have launched a massive

0: 60 days, with Qatar and Pakistan acting as mediators. Kate Fisher reports from Washington.
1: Clearly, verification is central to all of this. One of the big things that the Trump administration has a problem with is the stockpiles of enriched uranium that are still in Iran, and they will want to be able to inspect Iran's nuclear sites. And the fact that J.D. Vance is suggesting this is a major breakthrough in these talks shows just how important it is to the United States.
0: India's National Security Advisor Ajit Doval and Chinese Foreign Minister Wang Yi held what New Delhi described as constructive talks on Monday on the sidelines of the BRICS National Security Advisors meeting in the Indian capital. The meeting is Wang Yi's first visit to India since August last year and is seen as laying the groundwork for a possible visit by Chinese President Xi Jinping to India for the BRICS summit later this year. Ishan Garg reports from New Delhi.
2: India's National Security Advisor met with China's Foreign Minister Wang Yi, who is here in New Delhi for the BRICS talks, with both countries saying that they want to advance the relationship over the next few months and years. The BRICS bloc has been facing internal friction, mainly due to US-Iran war, with two members of the BRICS bloc, the UAE and Iran, finding themselves on the opposite sides of the conflict.
0: From bureaus worldwide, this is FSN.

0: So here's a scenario. You've been eating well for a really long time, and you're at the gym almost every day. So why are you gaining weight? Well, experts are telling us it could be because you live on a busy, noisy street. This is according to the journal Occupational and Environmental Medicine. Regular exposure to traffic noise, they say, makes us nearly 30% more likely to be overweight. And the risk is even higher if you're not just hearing cars, but also planes flying overhead, trains rumbling by, or constant road construction. It's because whether we're aware of it or not, the noise raises our stress levels. And you know that the more cortisol that's coursing through us, the more we tend to eat and the more calories we store as fat, just in case the stress we're feeling leads to an emergency and we need extra energy. So what do? If you live on a busy, noisy street and you can't change that, the researchers recommend drowning it out with soothing background music or a white noise machine, or just wear noise-canceling headphones when you're eating or you need to focus.
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0: Oh, there's an electrician. 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What's the number? 01227 39. 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

0: from Feature Story News in Brussels, I'm William Denslow. Iran has accused the United Arab Emirates of actively participating in military strikes against Iran. The comments were made during a heated exchange at the BRICS Security Summit in New Delhi on Tuesday. India's National Security Advisor opened the two-day gathering of security chiefs from all 11 BRICS nations by welcoming the reopening of the Strait of Hormuz. Neha Punia reports.
1: Ajit Doval, when he threw open that discussion earlier on Tuesday, said that there is cautious optimism about that deal, and he's really hoping, along with other BRICS members, that this will stick because that will have a huge impact on energy security for much of the global south. It'll also help clear up supply chain issues and bottlenecks that have impacted everything from fuel supply to fertilizer supply for member countries.
0: India's foreign ministry said Beijing and Delhi have made progress towards a gradual normalization of ties, while Beijing's readout urged both countries to respect each other's core interests. The meeting is Wang Yi's first visit to India since August last year, and is seen as laying the groundwork for a possible visit by Chinese President Xi Jinping to India for the BRICS summit later this year. Ishan Garg reports from New Delhi.
2: So far, the BRICS bloc has been facing internal friction mainly due to US-Iran war, with two members of the BRICS bloc, the UAE and Iran, finding themselves on the opposite sides of the conflict. But apart from the main security chiefs meeting, bilateral meetings are also catching attention. India's National Security Advisor met with China's Foreign Minister Wang Yi, who is here in New Delhi for the BRICS talks, with both countries saying that they want to advance the relationship over the next few months and years.
0: Co-mediators Pakistan and Qatar say the opening round of US-Iran peace talks in Switzerland were conducted in a positive and constructive atmosphere. The talks are the first under the 60-day window set out by the Islamabad Memorandum, the 14-point framework agreement signed last week to end the war, with Iran's nuclear program and ballistic missile arsenal still unresolved. Hira Mustafa reports for Islamabad.
3: High-level talks with the Pakistani Prime Minister Shehbaz Sharif as well as the Foreign Minister Ishaq Dar. Officials here in the capital are hoping that the lifting of some sanctions from Iran during the Lucerne summit is paving a way to restart the progress on Iran-Pakistan gas pipeline that will help strengthen the economic cooperation between the two countries, which has been stalled over the years due to sanctions on Iran.
0: And a heatwave continues to blanket Europe. The UK is set to record its hottest day in June on record, with temperatures expected to top 35 degrees Celsius, or 95 degrees Fahrenheit. From bureaus worldwide, this is FSN.

0: Oh, a plumber's van. Ah, just what I need. What's the number? 012-7384. Ah, oh, missed it.
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0: 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Just what I want. What's the number? 01227 39. 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

0: From Feature Store News in Brussels, I'm William Denslow. Iran has accused the United Arab Emirates of actively participating in military strikes against Iran. The comments were made during a heated exchange at the BRICS Security Summit in New Delhi on Tuesday. India's National Security Advisor opened the two-day gathering of security chiefs from all 11 BRICS nations by welcoming the reopening of the Strait of Hormuz. Neha Punia reports.
1: Ajit Doval, when he threw open that discussion earlier on Tuesday, said that there is cautious optimism about that deal, and he's really hoping, along with other BRICS members, that this will stick, because that will have a huge impact on energy security for much of the global south. It will also help clear up supply chain issues and bottlenecks that have impacted everything from fuel supply to fertilizer supply for member countries.
0: India's foreign ministry said Beijing and Delhi have made progress towards a gradual normalization of ties, while Beijing's readout urged both countries to respect each other's core interests. The meeting is Wang Yi's first visit to India since August last year, and is seen as laying the groundwork for a possible visit by Chinese President Xi Jinping to India for the BRICS summit later this year. Ishan Garg reports from New Delhi.
2: So far, the BRICS bloc has been facing internal friction, mainly due to US-Iran war, with two members of the BRICS bloc, the UAE and Iran, finding themselves on the opposite sides of the conflict. But apart from the main security chiefs meeting, bilateral meetings are also catching attention. India's National Security Advisor met with China's Foreign Minister Wang Yi, who is here in New Delhi for the BRICS talks, with both countries saying that they want to advance the relationship over the next few months and years.
0: Co-mediators Pakistan and Qatar say the opening round of US-Iran peace talks in Switzerland were conducted in a positive and constructive atmosphere. The talks are the first under the 60-day window set out by the Islamabad Memorandum, the 14-point framework agreement signed last week to end the war, with Iran's nuclear program and ballistic missile arsenal still unresolved. Hira Mustafa reports for Islamabad.
3: High-level talks with the Pakistani Prime Minister Shehbaz Sharif, as well as the Foreign Minister Ishaq Dar. Officials here in the capital are hoping that the lifting of some sanctions from Iran during the Lucerne summit is paving a way to restart the progress on Iran-Pakistan gas pipeline that will help strengthen the economic cooperation between the two countries, which has been stalled over the years due to sanctions on Iran.
0: And a heat wave continues to blanket Europe. The UK is set to record its hottest day in June on record, with temperatures expected to top 35 degrees Celsius or 95 degrees Fahrenheit. From bureaus worldwide, this is FSN.

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0: From Feature Story News in Washington, I'm Kate Fisher. US President Donald Trump has said that Iranian officials who say they have not agreed to let International Atomic Energy Agency experts inspect their nuclear sites are wrong. Mr. Trump said the inspectors would be on the ground at the appropriate time, but added there was no rush. The Iranians have said they have made no such commitments. But speaking to reporters on Tuesday, Mr. Trump said he had confidence in the deal.
1: We're doing very well with Iran. They've been decimated, and we're making a deal with them, and we'll see how that all goes.
0: Meanwhile, Iran's president has arrived in the Pakistani capital, Islamabad, for a state visit, his first trip abroad since the United States and Israel launched strikes on Iran in February. The visit comes days after the signing of the Islamabad Memorandum of Understanding between Washington and Tehran, which Pakistani Prime Minister Shehbaz Sharif co-signed as mediator. Hira Mustafa reports from Islamabad.
2: Experts who we have been speaking to in the capital are telling us that this is not at all an incidental trip, because Pakistan is a key mediator between the warring parties and has been shuttling messages between the Iranian leadership as well as the Americans ever since the war on Iran started. So in that context, it's a highly consequential visit of the Iranian president to Pakistan. He will be having one-on-one talk with the Pakistani civilian leadership. That includes Prime Minister Shehbaz Sharif, Foreign Minister Haqdar, as well as the Pakistan's President Asif Ali Zardari.
0: A Taliban delegation has held talks with European Commission officials in Brussels, the first such visit since the group seized power in Afghanistan 5 years ago. The trip has drawn sharp criticism from human rights groups. Germany remains the only European country to have accepted diplomatic appointments from the Taliban government. Our Europe correspondent William Denslow has more from Brussels.
3: Taliban spokesperson described it as a historic meeting. They say they hope to build positive momentum when it comes to opening up more consular services across Europe. It's at this moment in time, it's only Germany that have really accepted diplomatic appointments from the Taliban since they took power again in Afghanistan some 5 years ago.
0: A sell-off in technology shares has deepened on Wall Street on Tuesday, as concerns over artificial intelligence spending and the prospect of higher interest rates weigh on markets.
4: So we start with some of the headline numbers right now. The Dow Jones Industrial Average is actually up slightly. It's up about 0.2%, but we're seeing big losses on the S&P 500. Right now, it's down 0.96%, but the NASDAQ is down 1.4%.
0: From bureaus worldwide, this is FSN.

0: a Plymouth dealer, a dealing man. And right now I'm giving the best deal ever on that new Plymouth Barracuda.
1: Hey, man, the name of the Plymouth Fastback is the Barracuda.
0: I can't pronounce Barracuda.
1: Yeah, well, look, man, try this. Say back.
0: Back.
1: Ra.
0: Ra.
1: Coo.
0: Coo.
1: Da.
0: Da.
1: Now put it all together.
0: Baba, ra, ra, coo, coo, da, da.
1: Well, it ain't Barracuda, man, but I think we got a hit record.

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0: From Feature Story News in Washington, I'm Kate Fisher. US President Donald Trump has said that Iranian officials who say they have not agreed to let International Atomic Energy Agency experts inspect their nuclear sites are wrong. Mr. Trump said the inspectors would be on the ground at the appropriate time, but added there was no rush. The Iranians have said they have made no such commitments. But speaking to reporters on Tuesday, Mr. Trump said he had confidence in the deal.
1: We're doing very well with Iran. They've been decimated, and we're making a deal with them, and we'll see how that all goes.
0: Meanwhile, Iran's president has arrived in the Pakistani capital, Islamabad, for a state visit, his first trip abroad since the United States and Israel launched strikes on Iran in February. The visit comes days after the signing of the Islamabad Memorandum of Understanding between Washington and Tehran, which Pakistani Prime Minister Shehbaz Sharif co-signed as mediator. Here are Mustafa reports from Islamabad.
2: Experts who we have been speaking to in the capital are telling us that this is not at all an incidental trip, because Pakistan is a key mediator between the warring parties and has been shuttling messages between the Iranian leadership as well as the Americans ever since the war on Iran started. So in that context, it's a highly consequential visit of the Iranian president to Pakistan. He will be having one-on-one talk with the Pakistani civilian leadership. That includes Prime Minister Shehbaz Sharif, Foreign Minister Haqdar, as well as the Pakistan's President Asif Ali Zardari.
0: A Taliban delegation has held talks with European Commission officials in Brussels, the first such visit since the group seized power in Afghanistan 5 years ago. The trip has drawn sharp criticism from human rights groups. Germany remains the only European country to have accepted diplomatic appointments from the Taliban government. Our Europe correspondent William Denslow has more from Brussels.
3: Taliban spokesperson described it as a historic meeting. They say they hope to build positive momentum when it comes to opening up more consular services across Europe. It's at this moment in time, it's only Germany that have really accepted diplomatic appointments from the Taliban since they took power again in Afghanistan some 5 years ago.
0: A sell-off in technology shares has deepened on Wall Street on Tuesday, as concerns over artificial intelligence spending and the prospect of higher interest rates weigh on markets.
4: So we start with some of the headline numbers right now. The Dow Jones Industrial Average is actually up slightly. It's up about 0.2%, but we're seeing big losses on the S&P 500. Right now, it's down 0.96%, but the NASDAQ is down 1.4%.
0: From bureaus worldwide, this is FSN.

0: Oh, a plumber's van. Ah, just what I need. What's the number? 012734. Oh, missed it.
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0: There's an electrician, just what I want. What's the number? 01227 39. Ah, missed it.
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0: Oh no, not again. 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
1: 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And he's great.
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0: From Feature Story News in Washington, I'm Kate Fisher. US President Donald Trump has said that Iranian officials who say they have not agreed to let International Atomic Energy Agency experts inspect their nuclear sites are wrong. Mr. Trump said the inspectors would be on the ground at the appropriate time, but added there was no rush. The Iranians have said they have made no such commitments. But speaking to reporters on Tuesday, Mr. Trump said he had confidence in the deal.
1: We're doing very well with Iran. They've been decimated, and we're making a deal with them, and we'll see how that all goes.
0: Meanwhile, Iran's president has arrived in the Pakistani capital, Islamabad, for a state visit, his first trip abroad since the United States and Israel launched strikes on Iran in February. The visit comes days after the signing of the Islamabad Memorandum of Understanding between Washington and Tehran, which Pakistani Prime Minister Shehbaz Sharif co-signed as mediator. Hira Mustafa reports from Islamabad.
2: Experts who we have been speaking to in the capital are telling us that this is not at all an incidental trip because Pakistan is a key mediator between the warring parties and has been shuttling messages between the Iranian leadership as well as the Americans ever since the war on Iran started. So in that context, it's a highly consequential visit of the Iranian president to Pakistan. He will be having one-on-one talk with the Pakistani civilian leadership that includes Prime Minister Shehbaz Sharif, Foreign Minister Ishaq Akhtar, as well as the Pakistan's President Asif Ali Zardari.
0: A Taliban delegation has held talks with European Commission officials in Brussels, the first such visit since the group seized power in Afghanistan 5 years ago. The trip has drawn sharp criticism from human rights groups. Germany remains the only European country to have accepted diplomatic appointments from the Taliban government. Our Europe correspondent William Denslow has more from Brussels.
3: Taliban spokesperson described it as a historic meeting. They say they hope to build positive momentum when it comes to opening up more consular services across Europe. It's at this moment in time, it's only Germany that have really accepted diplomatic appointments from the Taliban since they took power again in Afghanistan some 5 years ago.
0: A sell-off in technology shares has deepened on Wall Street on Tuesday as concerns over artificial intelligence spending and the prospect of higher interest rates weigh on markets.
4: So we start with some of the headline numbers right now. The Dow Jones Industrial Average is actually up slightly. It's up about 0.2%, but we're seeing big losses on the S&P 500. Right now, it's down 0.96%, but the NASDAQ is down 1.4%.
0: From bureaus worldwide, this is FSN.